0: and west. Gonzalo is moving towards the north-northwest near 10 miles per hour or 17 kilometers per hour, and a gradual weakening trend is forecast to begin tonight and continue through this weekend. Based on current forecast tracks, Gonzalo is not expected to pose a threat to our region. Forecast for St. Lucia valid for the next 24 hours. Winds will be blowing from the east near 17 miles per hour or 28 kilometers per hour. The weather, fair skies, occasionally becoming cloudy with a few showers.
1: Well, with that, we come to the end of the HTS News Force for today. As usual, on behalf of the entire news and production teams, my name is Winston Springer Jr. Bye-bye.

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2: 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It's not something you just get over. 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
3: Mel? Mel, are you okay?
4: I'm in the bar with Mel. I think she's having a panic attack.
5: Harry, what's happening? 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
1: Dante's captain offered him a promotion in Los Angeles.
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0: 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We don't break down for anybody, no. And weather.
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0: 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Matter of fact, I'm coming over there right now.
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I know I did you wrong. But we done been through too much. Don't leave me like this. I'm begging you.

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That's why the HTS News Channel 4 is now on Radio 100 and FM. 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

0: Ah oui, bonjour, bonjour, bonjour, bonjour. 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
1: Bonjour pour tout le monde qui a levé.
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1: Father, I give you thanks and I give you praise for waking us this morning. Thank you for taking Charlie home and bringing him to the studio safe. Lord, I cover him underneath the blood of Jesus Christ. I cover the chairs, the instrument, management, and staff. Every one of them was covered. Father, I bring our beautiful island, St. Lucia, before you this morning. Lord, I bring all men before you this morning. I bring the principal before you this morning. Every principal, every prime minister, I bring before you this morning. I bring all the men before you this morning, oh God. I bring the men in the area where we live and all those that dwell therein. I bring the bus drivers into your hand, Lord. The car drivers in your hand, Lord. The motorcycle riders into your hand, Lord. I bring all daddies into your hand, Lord, as I bring my son today's his birthday, Lord. I present his life into your hand, Lord. And I pray, oh Father, that you will cover the road, my Father. Cover the road when our boys are driving, my Father. I give you thanks and praise for him, Lord. And I glorify your name for him, my Father. I ask you, oh Father, to anoint him from the crown of his head to the sole of his feet, my Father. I cover every man before you this morning, oh God. Remember, Opel. Remember, Father and God. Remember Afa, my Father. Remember all those, my Father. Remember them, Lord. Remember them in your love and in your mercy, my Father. Touch the men. Remain their heart, oh God. Remember their mind, oh God. And I pray, oh Father, that you stretch forth your hands on every one of them, oh God, in St. Lucia. Wherever they may be, oh God, I pray, oh Father, that you will anoint them, oh God, in the name of Jesus. Those who have a birthday this morning, I bless them in the name of Jesus. Those who have an anniversary, what God has joined together, let no man put asunder. Those who are sorrowing, my Father, you are the comforter. You're going to comfort them, oh God, in the name of Jesus. Oh, Father and God, those who are in pain, lay your healing hands upon them, Lord. Remember Susie. Remember Resurrection. Remember the lady in the CDC. Remember the sister-in-law and her family. My Father, I pray, oh God, that you'll touch each one of them, oh God. Remember our sisters, our prayer warriors, my Father. Remember them, Lord, in your love and in your mercy. Lord, I pray, oh Father, that you'll anoint each one of them, oh God, in the name of Jesus. Lord, I give you thanks this morning, and I give you praise this morning, and I glorify your name this morning. And all those who have woke up this morning, join with me by saying the Lord's Prayer. Our Father, who art in heaven, hallowed be thy name, thy kingdom come. Thy will be done on earth as it is in heaven. Give us this day our daily bread, and forgive us our trespasses, as we forgive those who trespass against us. And lead us not into temptation, but deliver us from evil. For thine is the kingdom, the power and the glory are yours now and forevermore. Amen and amen. Shall you have a nice day, Baba.
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myself all your great love. 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
1: Prime Minister Philippe J. Pierre uses his UN General Assembly address to push for stronger global action on conflict and climate change. A look at the numbers, St. Lucia's Immigration Department reports a busy 2026. And better vision is on the way for older St. Lucians. The details in just a moment.
0: Ah oui, bon matin, nouvelle amène là-bas, by Carrasco and Son.
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1: Good morning. With the details of the news, I am Winston Springer Jr. Prime Minister Philippe J. Pierre used his address at the 81st UN General Assembly to push for stronger global action on conflict and climate change. Here is Solaj Alfred.
3: Categorizing the UN General Assembly as a meeting taking place amid profound moments of international uncertainty, Prime Minister Philippe J. Pierre brought the global challenges facing nations into focus.
4: Conflict is spreading, trust is eroding, developmental gains are being reversed, and the rules intended to protect humanity are too often applied selectively. For small island developing states, these crises are not abstract. They are lived realities. Climate change threatens our homes, livelihoods, and very existence. Debt limits our ability to invest in people. Digital technologies are transforming our societies without safeguards. They can reproduce old patterns of domination in a new form. And in our own Caribbean neighborhood, people of Haiti continue to endure a humanitarian and security crisis that demands more than statements of concern.
3: The St. Lucian leader called on delegates to ensure the meeting's theme, Restoring Trust, Managing Transformation, a United Nations that delivers for all, does not fall short or become just a slogan. He said trust can be restored when promises are matched by action, commitments are honored, and the United Nations delivers meaningful results for every nation.
4: And when there is due regard for multilateral principles, not only for the most powerful, but for the weakest of us as well. This assembly should not be a place where the world expresses sympathy without accepting responsibility. We need action, we need justice, and we need a renewed international compact based not on power, but on principle. We need multilateralism, not unilateralism. And in the words of the former UN Secretary General, the United Nations was not created in order to bring us to heaven, but in order to save us from hell.
3: Prime Minister Pierre then shifted his attention to climate change and its impact on small island developing states such as St. Lucia. He described climate change not as a distant environmental issue, but as a direct threat to national security, economic stability, food and water security, and human survival.
4: While the world focuses on headline-grabbing events like monster hurricanes, melting glaciers, and tidal waves, climate change is affecting St. Lucia daily in small but significant ways, such as the unusual bouts of drought in the rainy season, unprecedented floods in the dry season, and stifling of our beaches and coastlines by sargassum. Our people contribute little to these global emissions, yet these events constantly set back our people's developmental and livelihoods and demand that we find the resources to reverse the damage. St. Lucia calls for climate finance that matches the scale of the crisis, expanded grants and concessional funding, fast and simple access, full support for loss and damage, meaningful debt relief, and financing that reaches vulnerable people directly.
3: Climate finance, the Prime Minister says, is not charity, describing it instead as a matter of justice, responsibility, and survival.
4: We must stop confusing loans with solidarity. A loan is not justice when a small vulnerable nation is forced to borrow to repair damage it did not cause. A United Nations that delivers for all must deliver for those on the front lines of climate change for accessible finance, concrete support, and measurable results, not merely through declarations. St. Lucia laments the continued conflicts and human sufferings across the globe, including Ukraine, Sudan, and the wider Middle East, including Gaza, and calls for renewed efforts towards peace, stability, and respect for international law.
3: Prime Minister Pierre says meaningful global action on climate change and international crises will ultimately depend on countries moving beyond commitments and delivering tangible results. Solange Alfred, HDS News Force.
1: The Immigration Department is reporting a busy first 9 months of 2026.
5: St. Lucia's Immigration Department is providing insight into the operations of the department. Assistant Superintendent of Police in charge of Immigration, Crescent Lionel, provided an overview of the department's activities from January to September 2026, noting that a total of 22,100 passports were issued.
6: 17,300 of these passports would have been to persons who have walked in to the office, whilst the remaining 5,000 would be from the various consulates. We normally do background checks and security vetting in persons who applied for residential status and citizenship in St. Lucia, and we would have conducted these background checks into 156 applications. The department would have taken 29 persons to court for various offenses, including illegal entry and overstaying in St. Lucia.
5: Lionel notes that the majority of cases involving overstaying and illegal entry involved Haitian nationals.
6: 25 of these persons would have been the Haitians who entered illegally and are now released on conditions. They were deemed prohibited. These notices are still in effect whilst they remain on conditions pending the outcome of background checks. The department would have also repatriated 12 persons. These persons we would have encountered for overstaying, however, were not taken to court, but were asked to leave the country. So 12 of them would have left voluntarily.
5: The deportation of St. Lucia nationals also placed a significant demand on the department.
6: The Immigration Department would have received 103 persons who would have been deported from various countries. Nine of these from Canada. They would have been deported for overstaying in Canada. 62 from Martinique, four of whom would have been deported for committing firearm offenses. The balance would have been predominantly for illegal entry and overstaying. 10 from St. Martin, these persons would have been deported for overstaying. 9 from England, four of whom would have applied for asylum but waived these applications. One would have applied for asylum and voluntarily returned to St. Lucia. One would have applied for asylum and returned to St. Lucia along with their parent and free for overstaying.
5: Deportations to the United States accounted for the largest portion.
6: From the United States, we would have received 14 persons for the period January to September. Two would have been convicted for committing felonies, four for overstaying, two for fraud, three for aggravated assault, two for driving under the influence of alcohol.
5: Lionel says the department remains focused on enforcing immigration laws while facilitating the movement of people in and out of St. Lucia, with 10 total kiosks at the airport, 8 in Viewfort and 2 at the George F. L. Charles Airport, with plans to upgrade cameras to ensure efficient performance. Vanetta Phillip, HTS Newsforce.
7: And St. Lucia's public health sector will offer free eye screenings and reading glasses at primary care facilities starting this October.
8: Starting next month, local clinics are taking active measures against presbyopia. Health officials aim to improve functional sight island-wide without placing a financial burden on patients.
9: The government of St. Lucia, through the Office of the Prime Minister, has signed a memorandum of understanding with Restoring Vision, which is a non-profit organization of San Francisco, USA. The MOU establishes a framework for collaboration to support the Prime Ministerial Vision Initiative through the integration of presbyopia screening and near vision glasses distribution into St. Lucia's public health system. Presbyopia is an age-related decline in near vision that affects adults, usually beginning after 40 years of age.
8: Uncorrected vision loss reduces daily independence and workplace productivity. Embedding these checks into neighborhood health centers helps identify problems early while reducing the burden on secondary hospital care.
9: Uncorrected presbyopia reduces productivity, independence, and quality of life, but can be effectively corrected with affordable reading glasses. The Ministry of Health, Wellness and Nutrition has integrated presbyopia screening and the distribution of reading glasses into routine primary healthcare services, which is expected to improve access to affordable vision care and strengthen the eye health of the population. This service becomes available from October 1st, 2026, and will be offered at no cost to the public. This project is expected to increase the early identification of adults with near vision impairment and provide immediate access to appropriate reading glasses. This health initiative targets adults aged 40 years and older experiencing difficulty with near vision. Also, persons attending chronic disease clinics, older adults attending health clinics, and community members referred by health providers can benefit from this initiative.
8: Distribution will occur on designated weekly clinic days alongside mobile visits to workplaces, care homes, and the correctional facility. Existing chronic disease clinic attendees and local referrals automatically qualify for fittings. Citizens should continue seeing specialists for specialized medical treatments or comprehensive eye exams.
9: presbyopia screening will be available within all health regions through select primary healthcare facilities. Each health facility will designate a clinic day each week for eye screening and the issuing of reading glasses services. In addition to the routine community eye clinics, services may also be delivered through appointments, walk-ins, and outreach screening, that is, in community groups, workplaces, elderly homes, and the bodily correctional facility. The clinic days scheduled for eye screening and reading glasses services at primary healthcare facilities will be shared at a later date. Persons are encouraged to be on the lookout for information on the Ministry of Health's social media platforms and via the media. For more information on how to obtain the reading glasses, please contact your nearest wellness facility. The services provided under this project serve to complement private sector ophthalmology services. Therefore, the public is advised to continue their regular appointments for general eye care services, such as routine comprehensive eye exams, corrective lenses, and medical treatments referred by a specialist, to name a few.
8: An official launch ceremony is set for later in October, with facility schedules dropping on ministry platforms shortly.
7: And now a recap of this morning's headlines. Better vision on the way for older St. Lucians, with a program set to launch in October. A look at the numbers, St. Lucia's Immigration Department reporting a busy year at the border. And Prime Minister Philip Jaipia using his UN General Assembly address to push for stronger global action on conflict and climate change. That is the newscast. I am Winston Springer Jr. Good morning.

0: 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We don't back down for anybody, no. And weather.
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0: 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We don't break down for anybody, no. And weather.
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1: Hello, I'm Stanley Lucy and welcome to the HTS e-poll. It's your opportunity to weigh in on the most pressing issues of the day. The Francais-Jacques Dachin Festival is celebrating a crop that has long been part of St. Lucian food and farming. It also highlights a wider challenge facing local agriculture. Seasonal crops can spoil or remain unsold when there's limited storage, processing, and access to dependable markets. A new agro-processing business in Foissau is showing how breadfruit can be prepared, packaged, and kept for sale beyond the harvest period. The same approach could be used to develop dachin and other locally grown crops into convenient products for consumers. St. Lucia has already identified crops such as dachin and breadfruit as important to its food production plans, while training programs have promoted dehydration and other processing methods. But can this approach realistically grow into a stronger industry that supplies St. Lucians and reaches markets overseas? So we ask, can St. Lucia realistically turn more dachin and other locally grown crops into packaged foods for sale here and overseas? Remember, our EPOL team is always on the go to get your responses as well. Watch the HTS News Force from 7 p.m. for the results and the new discussion.

Yeah, so now we're 21 minutes after the hour of 2 in St. Lucia and the rest of the Eastern Caribbean. On this blazing and hot sunshiny Saturday afternoon. Hey, locked into Caribbean Rhythms for today, Saturday. And of course, Radio 100 Helen FM. In the musical pilot DJ Mindtech, locking it down till the hour of 6 p.m. Taking that mind of yours on a musical journey whilst you're on your journey today, Saturday. And of course, it's a weekend, always say strong beginnings. So, of course, wishing you all an enjoyable, safe, and productive weekend. And also, if it's your off day, hope that you're enjoying your off day on the outside. All the best for your Saturday today.

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We're in this together. I'll be your company. Taking you on that journey musically. So of course, hope that you've been enjoying the day so far. And hoping that as I'm in the building, I could add to that enjoyment as well. So of course, sit back, relax, fasten those seatbelts. Let's enjoy the flight and the vibes for today, Saturday. And of course, all our regular and loyal listeners, happy Saturday today. To all our listeners over on their internet platform, internationally, regionally, or locally, in much love.

And of course, a shout out to all our motorists on the outside, the downtown Castries. I know it's a bit congested with the traffic flow. So do have a safe drive as well. Enjoy the remainder of your Saturday today. And to the folks on the outskirts of the city, no matter what the journey is, they have a safe drive to your destination. To all our minibus drivers as well, passengers getting to their destination, the larger bonus is Saturday afternoon. You're probably home at this point. Maybe just getting from town, or probably making preparations, head downtown, probably to work. And you're locked in at this point in time. Hey, thank you for making us part of your day. Likewise,

And if you're already on that hustle, and you're not alone again, I'll be your company till whatever time that is clock out time. And mine is 6 p.m. So why is we in this together? And let's enjoy the weekend. The Saturday vibes. It's a hot sunshiny day. So do hope that you've been hydrated as well. Right now El Nino is doing his thing. So what better way? Make sure that you're always hydrated to avoid any heat strokes. And that intense heat. But of course, do have a safe day. And of course, just continue keeping it locked.

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Hey, happy birthday. An awesome celebration. If memories been made, and more life and blessings ahead.

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0: Take this one from Pilot. Not the musical Pilot, you know. The artist Pilot.
1: Plenty loving coming.
0: This one is called Plenty Loving.
1: Yeah, yeah, yeah.
0: Lucian Grown. But pick up all the artists on the outside, you know. Contributing to the musical platform. 7-5 grades, you know. 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

0: Take this one in from Just Us, Pinocchio. And before that, you heard from a Lucity. This something called Kimania.
1: Make people call you Pinocchio.
0: And this is a sizzling Saturday.

Yes, as it cruise through the afternoon time, with now 14 minutes moving up to the hour 3. Hey, once again, we call it Caribbean Rhythms Radio 100 Helena FM. Let us say good afternoon to Auntie Jackie. She is locked in. Happy Saturday, Auntie Jackie. She also says a large up to the entire massive listening Caribbean Rhythms. The blessings on your Saturday, Auntie Jackie, and do enjoy the remainder. Excellence from beginning.

Also, above the wishes goes out to Princess Leah. May God bless you with a good health, long life, and live to see many more years. Greetings coming from your loving mom, Cassie. Also your grandmother, your godmother, friends and family, and also staff and the children over at the Service Flourish Preschool. So cut your cake, drink your juice, get your beans or whatever it is that you're going to celebrate your birthday. Make sure that mommy and daddy, we can have a splendid celebration. Also, happy Saturday to my good friend Sato over at Sato's Designer. Blessings on the weekend of Sean McGinnon. Also, Beverly, who at Sam's you can find High Street Cast Trees. It's all you over in their CDC apartments. Block X Massive. Folks over at Boney's Bakery. Also, 404. The man Lucius Justin. Also, my 404. Sanja, Juan, and Rosie. Guys over at Dax. Man like Kello. I'm a large of the entire crew. Folks over at Cool Runnings Barbershop. And my general, Dr. Fields. Bless up. Also the man, Mitchell Moss. And my brother, large up in the Saturday afternoon. Blessings to the family. What about Tasa? Miss Murray over in Cicero. Happy Saturday. Excellence from beginnings. Of course, likewise, you and your family. Friends, you have a peaceful and enjoyable one.

He's a bad man, she want. Real road boy, if you can bust a cookie jar, hey. You better slow down your speed. Long, long day, if you can make your body move, yeah. 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This a no beanie man, you know what me mean, yeah. So bust a wine, move

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0: Also, Miss Henriette over in Bakatel, happy Saturday today. Always locked in. Much love and appreciation.
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0: Hey, the folks over in Marsha.
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0: Hey, shout out to Paula Bernadette.

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0: More vibes and more flavor.

11 minutes after the hour 3. I'd like to take time to send advance birthday greetings going out to Denise Joseph, also known as Nadia, from Monidor, who's going to be celebrating on the 27th. That's tomorrow, Sunday. This will advance greetings again. Denise Joseph, also known as Nadia of Monidor. Greetings coming from your father, Robert Thomas, sisters Lisa, Lena. Also Callens, and also your brothers Alban, Peter, Arnold, and Valence. 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

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More life and blessings ahead. Again, advance greetings, Denise, Joseph, also known as Nadia of Morning Dawn. Greetings came from the entire home circle. She had an awesome celebration. Make memories, live on. Long life. Also, shout out to man Robert Thomas.

Also, good afternoon to Miss Mimi and Elko over at Mondo. Happy Saturday today. And the music and vibes continues. 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Musical Palette DJ Mantic locking it till the hour of 6 p.m. Was you on your journey? Taking you on that journey as well, musically.

whether you're celebrating above there or not, you're still gonna celebrate today. We got life. Everybody in this party. Yeah. You made it through the entire week. And as we close up the month for September, that is round. The remainder of 2026 into 2027 and beyond.

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1: Hello, I'm Stanley Lucien. Welcome to the HTS E-Poll. It's your opportunity to weigh in on the most pressing issues of the day. The Francais-Jacques Dachin Festival is celebrating a crop that has long been part of St. Lucian food and farming. It also highlights a wider challenge facing local agriculture. Seasonal crops can spoil or remain unsold when there's limited storage, processing, and access to dependable markets. A new agro-processing business in Foissau is showing how breadfruit can be prepared, packaged and kept for sale beyond the harvest period. The same approach could be used to develop dashin and other locally grown crops into convenient products for consumers. St. Lucia has already identified crops such as dashin and breadfruit as important to its food production plans, while training programs have promoted dehydration and other processing methods. But can this approach realistically grow into a stronger industry that supplies St. Lucians and reaches markets overseas? So we ask, can St. Lucia realistically turn more dashin and other locally grown crops into packaged foods for sale here and overseas? Remember, our EPOL team is always on the go to get your responses as well. Watch the HTS News Force from 7 p.m. for the results and the new discussion.
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Hello, I'm Stanley Lucy and welcome to the HTS e-poll. It's your opportunity to weigh in on the most pressing issues of the day. The Francais-Jacques d'Achin Festival is celebrating a crop that has long been part of St. Lucian food and farming. It also highlights a wider challenge facing local agriculture. Seasonal crops can spoil or remain unsold when there's limited storage, processing, and access to dependable markets. A new agro-processing business in Foinsor is showing how breadfruit can be prepared, packaged, and kept for sale beyond the harvest period. The same approach could be used to develop dashin and other locally grown crops into convenient products for consumers. St. Lucia has already identified crops such as dashin and breadfruit as important to its food production plans, while training programs have promoted dehydration and other processing methods. But can this approach realistically grow into a stronger industry that supplies St. Lucians and reaches markets overseas? So we ask, can St. Lucia realistically turn more dashin and other locally grown crops into packaged foods for sale here and overseas? Remember, our EPOL team is always on the go to get your responses as well. Watch the HTS News Force from 7 p.m. for the results and the new discussion.

not wicked, you know. Love is peace and harmony. Maybe the person is, but not the love. Once is the right one. It's just peace and harmony. Right through. Little ups and downs, but rectified. It's now 4 p.m. And as we slowly make our way to our destination, it keep it locked in. Saturday vibes. Weekend vibes. Radio 100 Helen FM. Call it Caribbean Rhythms. Brick and Lace. Love is wicked.

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Yes, we've now at 5 p.m. in St. Lucia and the rest of the Eastern Caribbean. And as we slowly make our way to our destination on this Saturday afternoon, we call it Caribbean Rhythms. DJ Mantek logging it down till the hour of 6 p.m. However, we do for a commercial break. And more music and vibes after these messages. Keep it locked.

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Of course, Radio 100 Helen FM. Hey, the musical pilot DJ Mindtech. And it's been a pleasure entertaining you on the outside as we have arrived at our destination. And this is where I'm going to make my exit for today, Saturday. Much love and appreciation no matter where you've been locked in. Hope you all enjoyed the segment as well. However, as I make my exit, enjoy the remainder of your Saturday. And of course, your weekend or your strong beginnings. Have a peaceful, enjoyable, strong beginning. And of course, as you can join me on Monday, God's willing, from 11 a.m. Rejuvenating Mondays, right here on Radio 100 Helen FM. So, in the meantime, between time, you do enjoy the remainder of your Saturday. Safe on the outside. I'm out.

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2: Hello, I'm Stanley Lucien. Welcome to the HTS E-Poll. It's your opportunity to weigh in on the most pressing issues of the day. The Francais-Jacques Dachin Festival is celebrating a crop that has long been part of St. Lucian food and farming. It also highlights a wider challenge facing local agriculture. Seasonal crops can spoil or remain unsold when there's limited storage, processing, and access to dependable markets. A new agro-processing business in Foissau is showing how breadfruit can be prepared, packaged, and kept for sale beyond the harvest period. The same approach could be used to develop dachin and other locally grown crops into convenient products for consumers. St. Lucia has already identified crops such as dachin and breadfruit as important to its food production plans, while training programs have promoted dehydration and other processing methods. But can this approach realistically grow into a stronger industry that supplies St. Lucians and reaches markets overseas? So we ask, can St. Lucia realistically turn more dachin and other locally grown crops into packaged foods for sale here and overseas? Remember, our E-Poll team is always on the go to get your responses as well. Watch the HTS News Force from 7 p.m. for the results and the new discussion.

confrontation, they only show you the machine gun. And sometimes you may think they are computerized. Without question, they will just brutalize. And if you ask them any explanation,

I got this. The police force will go to hell in a cell, cause they lying in the courthouse well. And St. Lucians say when they out of the force, they're the worst one to come across. Because they come in like in the street, cause

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Hold on, hold on, hold on. Kill this thing. Something wrong. Either y'all ain't it. Something wrong with y'all. We are gonna do this thing together. Without the band. They saying, move your glass by the counter. Go and ask your mother if she don't remember Corporal Alexander. Tiwe cool, let me hear you. Oh boy, they didn't it. Depita Ula. Avant we shoot. Give me the brass. Banana na na na na na na na na. Banana na na na na na na na na. Banana na na na na na na na na. Banana na na na na na na na. Thank you very much.

0: change their route, abandon their vehicle, dispose of the illegal firearm, evade police checkpoint, or otherwise avoid coming into contact with the officers. That firearm could then be used to commit some of the heinous crimes that we see in our countries today. So what may appear to be a harmless message by just saying the police is at a location can be a potential interference with a lawful police activity.
1: Millennium Heights Medical Complex CEO Dr. Damian Greaves is championing a change in medical care, calling for greater appreciation and recognition to be given to all level of medical staff in the nation's healthcare sector. The CEO was a guest on the hit morning talk show What Makes Me Mad with Stanley Lucien and Vanetta Philip on Radio 100.
2: What I think we need to focus on, however, even though if you can talk about tweaking the remuneration a little bit, as long as that there's some room to do it, is how much recognition do we give to our workforce? How much recognition do we give to the nurses, to the domestic assistants, to the orderlies, to the pharmacists, to the doctors? How much recognition do we give them, right? I did a study in Grenada for the health system of Grenada. And you know what we found? That the biggest problem that nurses and doctors had in the hospital at the time, which is a microcosm of what the health center is, what the health sector was doing, the biggest problem was recognition. It wasn't remuneration. It was recognition and maybe also conditions of work.
3: Yeah.
2: Now, I would be the first to admit to you that we have to improve those conditions of work. Right.
3: But what are you doing about it?
2: That is what part of...
3: Because you're in a position,
2: right,
3: you know.
2: Right, yeah. That's what I'm saying. That's what some of the strategic imperatives are.
3: Yeah.
2: But the strategic imperatives must also be accompanied by the financial imperatives and the availability of human resources.
1: Millennium Heights Medical Complex CEO, Dr. Damian Greaves. This is the HDS News Force. When we come back, we take a look at some of the top stories making news for the week.

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4: Police have launched a probe into a deadly shooting in Odsa that left one person dead. Several others were left traumatized by the violence.
5: A deadly ambush in Odsa on Saturday night around 8:30 p.m. has shaken the community. Reports indicate that two masked gunmen entered a small shop and fired multiple rounds directly at Casey Darrell Gustav, a resident of Bexar Castries.
6: Just shots I able to see. I do nothing, not a word, nothing.
5: A police report on the matter confirms that one male victim sustained multiple gunshot wounds about his body. Residents have expressed fear and outrage over the bold and callous act of violence. The victim was pronounced dead on the scene by a medical practitioner.
6: It affected the community very badly because he was nice with everybody. You understand? He always there with me, you know.
7: What do you think about the incident?
6: It wasn't good. I didn't like where it happened. It could have been some, I'm not asking for saying like it's right, but not in front of my children. Everybody's at home, everybody traumatized.
5: According to reports, Gustav was a regular at the bar who was never involved in any conflict with anyone. Investigations into the incident are ongoing and a post-mortem is scheduled for a later date.
6: That should stop. They have to stop that. The police have to get more serious on these matters.
5: Anyone with information regarding this incident is asked to contact the Criminal Investigations Department at 456-3817. Alternatively, anonymous tips can be provided by dialing 555, the crime hotline, or by utilizing the RSLPF crime hotline application, which is available in the Google Play Store. Solaj Alfred, HTS News Force.
4: Police have charged 40-year-old Vianney Lubrin with murder in the death of 21-year-old Marissa Ogiest. A post-mortem determined she died by strangulation.
8: A well-known Castries area bus driver, 40-year-old Vianney Lubre, has been charged with the murder in connection with the death of 21-year-old Marissa Ogiest, whose body was found along the Millennium Highway. He was remanded in custody after a first district court appearance as police say the investigation into her death continues. Law enforcement authorities have moved from investigation to prosecution in the case, formally charging a suspect after weeks of forensic work. The Major Crimes Unit brought him before the court within days of the arrest.
9: As part of the investigation, the Major Crimes Unit has formally charged one individual in connection with the homicide. 40-year-old Vianney Lubrin of Lacomingo, Castries, was charged with the offense of murder. Mr. Lubrin was subsequently escorted before the First District Court, where he was remanded in custody until October 6, 2026.
8: The case dates back to the grim discovery earlier this month when a body was found off the Millennium Highway, set off an intensive search and testing process. Assistant Commissioner of Police Albert Chalry walked through how investigators identified the remains and the cause of death.
9: On Friday, September 11, 2026, police responded to a report of a partially decomposed body in an area along the Millennium Highway. The body was subsequently identified as that of 21-year-old Marissa Ugis, who had been reported missing. A post-mortem examination subsequently determined that the cause of death was strangulation.
8: Law enforcement has expressed condolences to Ugis' loved ones.
9: The investigation into the circumstances surrounding the death of Marissa Ugis remains ongoing. The Royal St. Lucia Police Force extends condolences to the family and loved ones of Marissa Ugis.
8: Lubre remains in custody ahead of his next court date on October 6th. Police are asking anyone with information to come forward through the 555 crime hotline or the official RSLPF app. Joachim DePlacy, HTS News Force.
4: A family farming day turned tragic in Bexar on Wednesday afternoon. The victim has been identified as 28-year-old Cleus Sulau.
0: No, I don't know. Chuck to the family. Yeah, he just got chucked.
5: A family farming day was cut short after masked gunmen opened fire, killing a young man in Bexar under the mid-afternoon sun on Wednesday, leaving residents in shock and loved ones in anguish. Preliminary accounts report that two masked gunmen emerged and opened fire while the victim was farming, leaving him dead in a ditch. The inconsolable mother of the victim was left shattered at the scene.
10: My son, I just went and get water, and then by the time I reached in the corner, I had a gunshot. I could not run back because I not go with the car. I walked to go my sister. But yeah.
11: So your son was going to kill with you?
10: Yeah, my son, me and look, my worker, there, three of us. I went and get water for them. But yeah.
5: Community members stood visibly shaken, trying to comfort each other as the unnerving reality set in.
0: Yeah, I heard the shot. I heard two shots first. And after that, I just see, as if it was a machine gun that really just start bursting shot. But I ain't see nobody. I see fellas with masks, two fellas, they just run down there. Yeah, but all by now, we the police go and just patrol there. They must see them fellas. But that woman say, you see them fellas pass with a bike today. So I don't know. But I never see who that do that.
5: Residents described the victim as a diligent worker.
0: Yeah, I know him because I really don't know. I know him because I know the father, I know the mother, the grandfather die already. But them fellas come and invest something there for them to make a life. But that man sitting down there, the whole day he ain't in nothing. And he just there plant the potato. So right now the potato good. He come and dig it. I just saying them fellas come and just kill him and there.
5: Law enforcement officers swarmed the scene on Wednesday in search of the perpetrators who carried out the shooting. This marks the second homicide committed in less than a week in the area. On Saturday, September 19th, two masked gunmen opened fire, killing Casey Darrell Gustav in Otser Bexar. At this time, there is no indication that the two incidents are related. The Royal St. Lucia Police Force has launched investigations into both deadly shootings as the Bexar community remains on edge. Sola Jalford, HTS News Force.
4: Prayers filled Andrew Poe Secondary School on Monday morning as students sought divine intervention. The gathering followed a serious collision that left two of their classmates hospitalized with severe injuries.
5: A devastating four-vehicle accident landed two students of the Andrew Poe Secondary School and another young pedestrian in the hospital on Friday, September 18th at approximately 4:50 p.m.
12: By your stripes we are healed.
5: recognizing the toll of the serious accident on the student population and teaching staff of the Enjiko School, the administration organized a prayer session on Monday morning to help the student body cope with the ordeal.
12: We invited pastors and priests from the various denominations to come to our school to pray and help us to lift our students in prayer. We have Tatiana Innocent and of Form 5, and we have Joaquin Jean-Pierre of Form 1. These students are undergoing a lot at this present time, and we are calling on the general public to help us in supporting them. You know, the calls, the well wishes, the support in any way that can help to make their life easier will go a long way towards things being better for them and show our resilience and our strength as a community. Our students are impacted by that, and right now we have called on the counselors from all the districts. They are now at school and they are now providing care to the students who are affected, because these children were full of life, or I don't say who, but they are full of life, and just getting this news, you know, some of them are really in reflection mode. It could have been them.
5: Eldin Henry, superintendent of the Northern Division at the Grozeli Police Station, detailed the specifics of the collision.
13: Preliminary investigations indicate that the collision involved four vehicles. At the time of the collision, a white Toyota Hilux registration number 3981 and a black Mitsubishi Lancer registration number PU3864 were traveling in opposite directions along the Kazaba Road. During the collision, two construction vehicles that were parked along the roadside were also impacted. Three young pedestrians who were walking along the roadway at the time were struck during the collision and sustained serious injuries. Two of the pedestrians suffered serious injuries to their lower bodies, and one of the drivers sustained minor injuries.
5: Henry says one of the vehicles involved has been secured at the Grozeli Police Station as investigations into the circumstances surrounding the collision continue. Anxious students wanting to visit their injured peers may have to wait a bit longer. Principal Scott noted that despite being moved out of the intensive care unit, ICU, the two injured students are still nursing serious injuries on their road to recovery.
12: The kids have open wounds, and so they would not want too many people coming in because it can, you know, it can slow down the process of healing. But they know that we are there with them, and we are trying our best to make sure that they get the necessary support that is needed at this time. Some of the children, because of the level of injury, will not be able to eat for a while, so they will need things like Supligen, juices, you know, and water and stuff like that. So people have already begun making these donations. We also got, we are also going to open a GoFundMe, where we are hoping to ask the general public to, you know, support this worthy cause, because the children truly need a lot of help in getting back on their feet and living normal lives.
5: Principal Scott took the opportunity to address the nation's drivers directly, pointing out how their actions can not only impact themselves, but drastically alter the lives of others.
12: We need to put systems in place to, you know, protect those people who are walking on the road. We need to make sure that our children can move to and from school safely. We need to make sure that systems to manage, to calm traffic, all of these things are in place, because our children cannot just be, you know, like fowls. So I'm just calling on the public for the support and to encourage a discussion which can lead to some serious changes in our society.
5: The police are asking anyone who may have witnessed the collision or who has information that could assist the investigation to contact the Grozeli Police Station at 456-3830. Persons wishing to provide information anonymously may contact the RSLPF Crime Hotline at 555 or submit a report through the RSLPF Crime Hotline app. Solange Alfred, HDS News Force.
4: Days after a series of unsettling videos put the public on edge, a man deported from the United States in 2022 is now facing formal charges tied to that footage.
14: I did 13 years of my life in prison.
8: A 36-year-old St. Lucian man deported from the U.S. in 2022 is facing charges after a series of online videos left the public rattled this past week.
14: This country just full of lame, lackey, man.
8: Clint Devon Richardson now faces conditions barring him from social media, having posted $500 cash bail following his first district court appearance. Investigators have wrapped up their probe into the videos, moving from inquiry straight to arrest and arraignment. Assistant Commissioner of Police Albert Chalry laid out how the case reached the courts.
9: Following an investigation into the circumstances surrounding the videos, he was arrested on Saturday, September 19, 2026, and subsequently charged on Monday, September 21, 2026, under the Computer Misuse Act with the offense of malicious communication. He was brought before the First District Court on Tuesday, September 22, 2026, where he was granted bail in the sum of $500 cash.
8: Behind the videos is Richardson, who authorities say was sent back to St. Lucia from the U.S. in March 2022. His appearance in the footage wearing a local security uniform raised fresh questions about vetting standards in the industry, particularly given a reported 2011 arrest in the United States on armed carjacking allegations. The Ministry of External Affairs confirmed he has no connection to the third country national scheme.
9: The Royal St. Lucia Police Force has concluded an investigation into a series of videos that circulated widely on social media in recent days. The individual featured in the videos is 36-year-old Clint Devon Richardson, a St. Lucian national who was deported from the United States in March of 2022.
8: Richardson's bail terms bar him from posting online and require weekly police check-in. Police used this case to send a broader message about what is at stake when threatening content is communicated online.
9: The Royal St. Lucia Police Force reminds the public that social media content can have consequences. While individuals have the right to express themselves, the use of electronic devices and online platforms must be done responsibly and within the confines of the law. We therefore encourage members of the public to exercise caution before recording, posting, forwarding, or sharing content, particularly material that may be threatening, menacing, misleading, or intended to cause distress or alarm.
8: Richardson is due back in court on November 5th. Police say they'll continue monitoring online activity tied to the case as it moves forward. Joachim DeBlacy, HDS News Force.
14: And I've already been through 13 years of purgatory, man. I don't want to go through purgatory no more, man.
4: Attorney General Leslie Mondesi's terms of reference will now guide St. Lucia's cabinet as it weighs its next move. The family of the late Joy Santoma has requested a commission of inquiry into her death.
15: St. Lucia's cabinet of ministers eagerly awaited legal advice on the way forward regarding a request by the family of the late Joy Santoma for a commission of inquiry into her death.
16: I've been seeking an opinion from the Attorney General because, contrary to what many people may think, I seek opinions from professionals, because the decisions I take have far-reaching effects.
15: The family of the late Joy Santoma, through their legal counsel, requested a commission of inquiry into the death of the slain mother, with a specific focus on the systems in place that they say failed to protect her. At the time of Santoma's death, an active protection order was in place. Under St. Lucia's Westminster model of government, the power to launch a commission of inquiry rests with the Governor General, acting on cabinet advice rather than the Prime Minister alone. The administration explained that Prime Minister Pierre's cautious approach stemmed from the risk that a parallel public inquiry could compromise active criminal proceedings. to safeguard the upcoming murder trial. Officials say they sought legal advice to ensure prosecution is not inadvertently prejudiced. On Monday morning, Prime Minister Philippe J. Pierre provided an update on the Attorney General's advice on the matter.
16: On Thursday, the report came back, and I was told that under certain conditions, a commission of inquiry can be held under certain conditions. And these conditions are going to be reflected in the terms of reference. So the Attorney General is preparing the terms of reference, and the Cabinet will advise the Governor General to call the commission of inquiry into the Joyce and Tuba incident.
15: Despite facing criticism from the opposition United Workers Party, which alleged the Prime Minister was slow-walking the process, Prime Minister Pierre has fired back, pointing to due diligence and expert advice as the best course of action in these sensitive matters with profound consequences.
16: I make no excuses for taking my time. I make no excuses for waiting to get expert opinion. I make no excuses for anybody who has the opinion that I'm slow. I make no excuses for that. My decisions are deliberate, they are far-reaching, and I must take time because I answer to the people of St. Lucia, and I must try my best to answer them correctly.
15: In a case that has shocked the local community, 24-year-old domestic abuse survivor Joyce Santoma was fatally shot inside her car in Marigot last May. Her estranged husband, who was under a court-issued protection order at the time of the shooting, now faces murder charges as he awaits trial. Vanetta Philip, HTS News Force.
4: The investigation into the death of Tanisha Yard has moved to the Director of Public Prosecutions for legal advice on next steps. The 28-year-old mother was struck by a minibus following an altercation in Rodney Bay.
8: Questions abound regarding a deadly incident on the Rodney Bay Strip back in August 2026, where an altercation ended with a young woman falling into the path of an oncoming minibus. The victim, identified as Tanisha Yard, died at the Owen King EU Hospital days later. Initially, law enforcement confirmed that the probe centered on an altercation involving the woman, a man, and another woman moments before the victim fell into the path of the oncoming vehicle. Grosley Police opened a dangerous harm investigation following the incident, with detectives focusing on the confrontation that preceded her fall. At the time, authorities did not confirm whether her death will prompt a change in the classification or scope of the probe. At the Royal St. Lucia Police Force press briefing on September 24th, reporters pushed the High Command at Chesterfield for an update. The media posed a question to the head table asking plainly whether the case had gone cold or whether anything concrete was actually moving.
17: Investigation to do with the matter with Tanisha Yard, the 28-year-old who unfortunately lost her life as a result of coming into contact with an omnibus. At the time, we had received a release from the police saying that they would have been investigating that situation. At the time, they made note of an altercation, to use the language that was presented. I just want to know, where is that case? Is it dead in the water? What's an update with that?
8: Commissioner Vungard disclosed that the file has already gone to the island's prosecutorial office.
18: The file, for that matter, I was advised, was sent to the Director of Public Prosecution for his opinion on it, and I'm waiting for that opinion.
8: Joachim De Plessy, HTS News Force.
4: When we come back, St. Lucia begins work on a statue honoring Olympic champion Julian Alfred. Brace for higher power bills as Lucilex fuel charge hits a new high for the year. And St. Lucia's Immigration Department reports on a busy year at the border.
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4: The government of St. Lucia has begun work on a statue honoring Olympic champion Julian Alfred. The project fulfills a promise made after her historic 100 meters win at the Paris 2024 Olympics, where she crossed the line in 10.72 seconds to secure the island's first Olympic medal. Education and Sports Minister Kenson Casimir announced the update during Monday's pre-cabinet press briefing.
21: The statue, the promise that was made by this government in terms of honoring Julian Alfred and all that she's done, we've lived up to most of what we said we were going to do. And as a government, we have been working assiduously with some architects, some designers, and some other individuals from the Ministry of Planning, of course, Ministry of Infrastructure, Ministry of Tourism, and of course, the Ministry of Sports. We have been collaborating, and we are at the final stages in terms of the design for the Julian Alfred statue. We had to do some acquisition of land in a particular area because we wanted to ensure that this is truly an historic event, that when tourists come to St. Lucia, they can stand next to the statue of Julian Alfred and take their pictures. Parents can bring their children on a short sightseeing mission, and very, very happy.
4: Once completed, the statue will stand near the Julian Alfred Highway as a lasting tribute to her achievement.
21: Excited about some of the designs I've seen as Minister of Sport. I believe Julian Alfred absolutely deserves it. We are a government that ensured that we provided in terms of a transition from school into becoming a professional. We ensured that we provided as much financial support, almost to the tune of $250,000, $250,000 for that year in preparation for the Olympics, and she made us proud. And so we're very excited that this is coming on stream. And I look forward to seeing the final implementation. The road looks good. We've been working, the Ministry of Infrastructure have been working to ensure that the road is as motorable and fitting to who Julian Alfred is.
4: A man escaped serious injury early Tuesday morning after his vehicle veered off the road and slammed into a wall in Corinth, Grozely.
8: Public safety concerns on St. Lucia's roads are deepening after another crash, this time in Corinth. It follows a string of high-profile appeals, including from the Prime Minister, after a four-vehicle collision at Casabar left three young pedestrians critically injured and cost a high school student a leg. Fire officers moved quickly once word came in of a driver losing control and striking a wall.
22: Officers of the St. Lucia Fire Service responded at approximately 2:03 a.m. to a reported motor vehicular incident involving a vehicle which veered off the road and into a wall at Corinth, Grozely.
8: The crash is the latest to circulate on social media, joining a run of collisions reportedly from Cap Estate down to Mula Sheikh. At the scene, emergency crews found and treated the vehicle's lone occupant before he was taken for further medical care.
22: On arrival at the scene, an adult male was found at the roadside awaiting ambulance assistance. He reported that he was the sole occupant of the vehicle. An assessment revealed minor abrasions about the body. He was treated, then transported to a medical facility for advanced medical care.
8: Authorities are again urging motorists to slow down and drive responsibly. As officials examine what further measures might curb the recent run of crashes on the island's roads. Joachim Du Plessis, HDS News Force.
4: St. Lucia Electricity Services Limited, Lucilec, has announced that its September fuel surcharge has risen to 35.6 cents per kilowatt hour, reaching its highest level of the year.
8: Electricity bills across St. Lucia are set to jump this month as the island's sole power provider is impacted by the growing strain of global energy prices due to the U.S.-Iran war in the Middle East. Lucilec confirmed Wednesday that the September fuel surcharge cost adjustment stands at 35.6 cents per kilowatt hour. This marks the single highest surcharge recorded by the utility company so far in 2026. The sudden spike stems directly from August fuel purchases when international crude climbed to nearly $91 per barrel. Ongoing geopolitical tensions and energy supply chain instability drove oil roughly $7 higher than July averages. The power company acknowledged that the rate hike creates immediate financial challenges for both local residents and regional businesses. Managing Director Gilroy Pulte stressed that strategic fuel hedging helped cushion the blow, capping fuel costs at $14.87 per gallon instead of $15.16. Despite 45% of supply being hedged through October, rapid global market movements outstripped those financial protections. The utility clarified that the surcharge mechanism covers direct generation costs and generates zero profit for Lucilec. Consumers are being warned to prepare for sustained rate pressures with a further increase anticipated on October statements. Joachim Du Plessis, HDS News Force.
4: Millennium Heights Medical Complex CEO Dr. Damian Greaves says unpaid patient bills are taking a toll on the quality of care his facility can deliver.
1: The Chief Executive Officer of the Millennium Heights Medical Complex, Dr. Damian Greaves, Thursday's guest on What Makes Me Mad, says the failure of many of the patients to pay for services provided by the public medical facilities negatively impacts the quality of service they provide.
2: When I came into the facility, people were owing approximately $16 million. It has now climbed to over $20 million.
3: Owed to the facility, yes, by people.
2: Yes. And it is the ghost of Victoria Hospital that continues to visit MHMC, specifically Owen King, OKEUH. Because people feel that they don't need to pay, yeah, that they don't have to pay. I mean, up to yesterday was an example of an individual who came and to the maternity ward, no names mentioned, I'm just saying, and was appalled that people were asking her to pay, that you have a bill there. And, you know, why are you telling me I have to pay?
1: Dr. Greaves, who assumed the role of Chief Executive Officer of the Millennium Heights Medical Complex just under 2 years ago, says the health service is beset by patients with non-communicable health issues.
2: The society has become a lot sicker because when we look across the Caribbean landscape, and St. Lucia no exception to the rule, more than one third of our people are affected by chronic diseases. So you talk about your cardiovascular diseases, you talk about the chronic diseases, and what we are seeing now presented, maybe on the strength of hypertension and such like, we have more strokes. And we have strokes taking place at a younger and younger age. So imagine I have people coming into the hospital in their mid-30s, early 40s, suffering stroke, and who may have had their second or third stroke.
1: The Millennium Heights Medical Complex faces some serious challenges, chief among which is funding, caused in part by the failure of many of the patients to pay for health services provided. This then stymies the health facility's ability to procure the latest medical equipment, ensure regular supply of pharmaceuticals, and enhance the experience for patients, clinicians, and staff. Stanley Lucien for the HTS News Force.
4: St. Lucia's Immigration Department is reporting a busy first 9 months of 2026. Thousands of passports have been issued alongside a significant number of overstaying, illegal entry, and deportation cases.
15: St. Lucia's Immigration Department is providing insight into the operations of the department. Assistant Superintendent of Police in charge of Immigration, Crescent Lionel, provided an overview of the department's activities from January to September 2026, noting that a total of 22,100 passports were issued.
6: 17,300 of these passports would have been to persons who have walked in to the office, whilst the remaining 5,000 would be from the various consulates. We normally do background checks and security vetting in persons who applied for residential status and citizenship in St. Lucia, and we would have conducted these background checks into 156 applications. The department would have taken 29 persons to court for various offenses, including illegal entry and overstaying in St. Lucia.
15: Lionel notes that the majority of cases involving overstaying and illegal entry involved Haitian nationals.
6: 25 of these persons would have been the Haitians who entered illegally and are now released on conditions. They were deemed prohibited. These notices are still in effect whilst they remain on conditions pending the outcome of background checks. The department would have also repatriated 12 persons. These persons we would have encountered for overstaying, however, were not taken to court, but were asked to leave the country. So 12 of them would have left voluntarily.
15: The deportation of St. Lucia nationals also placed a significant demand on the department.
6: The immigration department would have received 103 persons who would have been deported from various countries. Nine of these from Canada. They would have been deported for overstaying in Canada. 62 from Martinique, four of whom would have been deported for committing firearm offenses. The balance would have been predominantly for illegal entry and overstaying. 10 from St. Martin, these persons would have been deported for overstaying. 9 from England, four of whom would have applied for asylum but waived these applications. One would have applied for asylum and voluntarily returned to St. Lucia. One would have applied for asylum and returned to St. Lucia along with their parent and free for overstaying.
15: Deportations to the United States accounted for the largest portion.
6: From the United States, we would have received 14 persons for the period January to September. Two would have been convicted for committing

0: A group of young entrepreneurs based in Fawaso, Babono, is tackling a long-standing problem, significant wastage of local produce at peak harvest. Mangoes, breadfruit, and other seasonal crops often go to waste across the countryside during these periods.
1: HP Harvest is a startup that processes and packages breadfruit for the local and international markets. The chief executive officer and founder of the company, Herland Peter, was a recent guest on What Makes Me Mad. He provided some insight into his firm's operations.
2: We are an agro-processing company and we focus specifically on freeze-dried products. Short, freeze-drying is just a preservation method of moving moisture from the food. So we have three products. Our flagship product is called freeze-dried breadfruit slices.
1: Okay.
2: So it's basically breadfruit you can rehydrate. So it lasts 14 months and there's no refrigeration or freezing needed. Sliced and all the hard work is already done for you. Okay.
1: Following months of development, the first of the firm's three products was placed on the local supermarket shelf. Peter says the response has been encouraging.
2: So far, it's been positive. The product was officially released August 31st, so it's been on Massey Gourmet shelves from then to now. And we've been able to engage with a few customers so far, and we had a tasting sampling and demonstration session last week Saturday at Massey Gourmet, and that has been positive, so feedback has been positive.
1: We asked the founder and chief executive officer of the fledgling firm about his primary target market.
2: Right now, we're positioning the product for young professionals, ideally between the 25 to 35 age range. These are our first set of, first segment essentially, and persons who love to cook. So, and that would capture the same age range that I mentioned, all up to 65. So we don't necessarily discriminate against any age range or segment, but our just, core segment, to be fair, persons who are on the go.
3: But I could see the seniors
2: busy
3: and being interested in that, because you don't want to, you take the heavy breadfruit, cut it and everything. So you have this, you know, you just open it up, you put it in the pan,
2: and that's
3: and,
2: it.
3: And that does the trick.
1: The firm has its sights set on the export market as well, focusing on areas with a high concentration of Caribbean nationals in the metropolitan countries.
2: I would always communicate that you can travel with this product. So if you want to give auntie, nene, and cousin, whoever, a taste of St. Lucia and a taste of breadfruit without having the actual fruit in your luggage, just get them this.
3: But can you eat it as it is? You open up the package.
2: So when you open the product, it will be perfect for curries, stews, soups, and broths. So all you do, similarly to, like, let's say you have potatoes and you add it in your in a St. Lucia context, the bouillon, like 20 minutes prior to the bouillon being completed, you do the same for this product. It's already peeled, sliced, cored for you. You just open, add it in your soup, etc. You mix, add your lid, and that's it. You wait for 20 minutes, simmer. That's it.
3: Oh, but it's not the sort of snack that you can just dip into some sauce and have.
2: You can do that too. However, ideally, we would put, we position it more as a cooking ingredient.
3: Okay.
2: So if, let's say, you have a nice curry sort of stew, you just add this air, you add the product, allow it to rehydrate for 20 minutes, and voila, you have breadfruit. And it's, you get this rich sort of vibrant yellow color, similarly to what we know in St. Lucia.
1: HP Harvest is working on placing two other products on the market. The company is solidifying its relationship with local farmers to ensure a regular supply of its products as it aims to become a household brand in St. Lucia and among Caribbean nationals resident overseas. Stanley Lucien for the HTS News Force.
0: And now, a reminder of the latest e-poll.
1: Hello, I'm Stanley Lucien. Welcome to the HTS e-poll. It's your opportunity to weigh in on the most pressing issues of the day. Many people mix up dementia with mental illness or call it just old age. That's

0: can delay diagnosis, increase caregiver stress, and make families avoid clinics. Experts say, Claire, respectful education in schools, churches, and communities helps separate myth from fact. In St. Lucia, there's no dedicated national dementia strategy as yet, though mental health and aging reforms may help. We ask, do you think mental health stigma is affecting how serious illnesses like dementia are treated in St. Lucia? We took to the streets to get your opinion, and here's what you had to say.
1: Some people are ashamed, like when their family has dementia, like, you know, it's a sickness, it's a disease. So we need to make more, we need to have more public awareness, just like you have breast cancer month, prostate cancer month. They should educate people about this more, because a lot of people, sometimes they have it and they don't even know it's that they have. So we need to look into that and make it look like something that is very, that is affecting us a lot. Because it's a sickness, sometimes you don't know what day it is, you don't remember your name, you don't even know your children's name. And people will think that, oh, that's a joke. That's not a joke. We have to take it serious, because it is getting very, very, very common in St. Lucia these days.
2: I wouldn't say they're shameful. I think, as you rightly said, we need more public awareness. Because my family went through that same phase. I remember my father going through, and we're not aware of it. And we thought he was being rude, he was being disobedient. After a while, we realized it was dementia he was going through. So we need more public awareness. Let people know it is something that is very common, and we need to tackle it the right way. Like, you have Cancer Awareness Month, you have different awareness months or days. We need the same, so that people could be aware and could handle it from the beginning. Because often you see the abandon on the street because of dementia, and maybe the family doesn't really know how to handle it, to tackle it from the beginning. So if we have more public awareness, then it will be something we will know how to handle, and we'll tackle it at the right time.
1: Well, my belief malad dementia c'est abay a chay mouni, et my belief gouvernement suppose me abay a place, même quand ka me abay a place pour prostate et pour breast cancer awareness, they suppose 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vie de certains monde.
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5: Dementia in St. Lucia is a sickness that is going through St. Lucia wide. And people don't take it serious at the early stage of it. They will more think, well, it is something that is coming when you're being at age. You are getting old, you know? They say, well, older people get dementia. But I believe right now it is starting from the youth going up. And some people don't take that too serious. What I find now, they should be taking more public awareness about it and have workshops to teach people about it and tell people about it.
1: The sickness that you mentioned, I think we should have more public awareness to put those people in to take care of. Stop on the road and then they fall, they think to. We need more facilities for that sickness.
5: Do you think St. Lucians are shameful because of the family or the daughters having that sickness?
1: Yes, some of them. They are shameful because if I a boy is passing and I know he's my child, I will feel offended to see him on the road like that and whatever. So I think that thing, that public thing should be there.
6: About dementia, because sometimes when you see the person is troublesome, sometimes it's the dementia that's attacking he or she. So they need more health to find out in the public. Make the people know what it is that they can check up themselves to see what they have. The same way they have cancer awareness, they must have dementia awareness for people to learn more about it.
7: We will have a lot of people suffering in St. Lucia with dementia. We are what we eat, we are what we drink. So with public awareness, the government really need to put some funds into that awareness.
8: It's a serious sickness and they must have a public awareness towards it.
0: Thanks for those responses. And now to our new discussion. The Foncé-Jacques Dachin Festival is celebrating a crop that has long been part of St. Lucian food and farming. It also highlights a wider challenge facing local agriculture. Seasonal crops can spoil or remain unsold when there's limited storage, processing, and access to dependable markets. A new agro-processing business in Foinsor is showing how breadfruit can be prepared, packaged and kept for sale beyond the harvest period. The same approach could be used to develop dashin and other locally grown crops into convenient products for consumers. St. Lucia has already identified crops such as dashin and breadfruit as important to its food production plans, while training programs have promoted dehydration and other processing methods. But can this approach realistically grow into a stronger industry that supplies St. Lucians and reaches markets overseas? So we ask, can St. Lucia realistically turn more dashin and other locally grown crops into packaged foods for sale here and overseas? Remember, our EPOL team is always on the go to get your responses as well. Watch THTS News Force from 7 p.m. for the results and the new discussion.
9: 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Goodbye.